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7: 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That's Right Now Traffic, and I'm Tyler Adams.
8: Teabag from a men's room somewhere in the city.
9: We are the morning animals on this hump day Wednesday.
8: He was in the big stall there.
9: Teabag had a rough morning.
8: He's in there doing gymnastics with those bars.
9: Hey, but the show must go on. Whether you're in the bathroom, in here, it does not matter. Good job, Teabag. Hey, it's time for your birthdays.
8: That's right. He's a multitasker, that Teabag. Hey, this would be Wednesday. Wednesday, May 20th. It is Get Even Day. That's right. It's Get Back Day. And it's hump day. So if you're celebrating anything of any significance whatsoever, then a happy, happy to you. Celebrity birthdays, gone but not forgotten. Joe Cocker, born in 1944. Kind of spastic on stage, but he's cool.

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12: I don't know this one. I know it. I can the song. Don't know the band. Who we got?
9: Switchfoot, Meant to Live. I was trying to give you a chance to guess, but that was tough. I don't think I would have gotten that one either.
12: But I went too late. Too new for me. Too new. Sorry, Switchfoot. You want to throw together a little daily fantasy lineup for tonight? I got no enthusiasm for
9: that. I do. I want to do daily fantasy. I'm making money. I'm in.
12: Do we just click more than 13.5 rebounds for Victor Wembanyama tonight? I mean, every game in the playoffs except one that he wasn't thrown out of, Wimby has gone over 13 rebounds. Yeah. Last series, Minnesota, he only had 6 in game 6. Got thrown out of game 4, he had 4.
9: How do the payouts work for daily fantasy? Is it like everything is minus 110 or something like that?
12: Yeah, something like that. You can put these together. I mean, if you want to do a prize picks, you know, you get like a parlay option on it. I mean, Dylan Harper, I feel good about anything over on Dylan Harper. Like I said, his just fantasy score projection in the last game, he goes over by a million.
9: I've got
12: 66.2 tonight. I mean, like 13.5 points for him tonight. I think he's going to get 13.5 points.
2: How about the Thunder going over some stuff? Get off the Spurs. We don't need
12: Shea
2: Spurs
12: points
2: to
12: tonight.
2: You, yeah.
12: Shea I mean, points? Need,
2: yeah.
12: You want?
2: What is
12: I mean,
2: points?
12: All Shea has to do tonight is go over 28.5 points. That's below his average.
2: Ooh. Boy, I don't like that.
12: Okay.
2: Do you like that?
12: I mean, again, Chet, 13.5 points. I mean, the number is way down on Chet. Way down.
2: I don't like that either.
12: You have no confidence in Chet.
9: I think if you're going to take a shot, you take a shot on Chet going over, and then you throw in another one that's unlikely to happen, like a Lu Dort. And those are probably, what, both like plus 110, 115 or something like that? You know, if you're a big unit gambler, you know, that's not a small chunk of change right there.
2: What'd you say Caruso's was?
12: The Jared
2: was?
12: McCain point projection has gone up. What did I say? Who?
2: Caruso.
9: Caruso, I've got 9.5 or 10.5, depending on where you're shopping at.
2: Ooh. He's a gamer.
9: See, I don't like that one because right, it just happened. It. You know, I want to get some more value here.
12: Yeah, that's the recency bias is coming in.
2: Well, but he played, I mean, he played so many more points than he played in the Lakers series. Or, excuse me, minutes. I mean, he played 10 more minutes every, I mean, he played 32 minutes the other night. Of course, they were in overtime, double overtime.
9: Yeah, Cale, but you know those crooks in Vegas, they're going to take your money going both ways on that one.
2: Yep.
12: I got a text from my buddy Nick Friesen, who's really does a great job of writing at the Enid News and Eagle. Is this Chet's biggest game tonight?
2: Yes.
12: Okay, I do think we boil this down to Chet versus Wimby a lot because they're both Paul and they're, you know, they've had a history of going up against each other. But Chet has got to play better. Got to play better. Even though that Wimby wasn't necessarily his responsibility most of that game, he has got to have some points in tonight's game. Got to play with more urgency.
2: Win or lose, this is as big a game for him that he's had.
12: I think he needs to put at least something good on film, you know, against Wimby. Something. We're done, Cale. I was fast. I mean, can't wait to continue. I think the Thunder bounce back and win it tonight by 10. What do you say?
2: I'm going to go by 5.
12: Okay, by 5. Cale's got the Spurs and the points. One more time for Mathis Brothers Home.
2: Mathis Home. 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
4: Good afternoon, everybody, and welcome to the Afternoon Sports Beat on this dreary but nice hump day. I'm Jim Traber, your host. 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They got no document fees, no addendums, no dealer add-ons. They just do it. And they give you great, great deals. Traber deal of the day. Here it is. Listen closely. You get a brand new 2026 Silverado 1500 4x4. $37,973. What a deal. Come in today and say Traber wants it. Traber told me about it. And you can come get it. So, good stuff. Good stuff. J-Mo, how are you today?
5: I'm doing great, man. Got day baseball on the TV. I've never complained with baseball on.
4: Yep, that is nice. Very good. I love baseball. Not the way they play it now, but I do love baseball. We got big college baseball coming up too, man. We got did OU end up losing that game last night? Do you know?
5: I don't. Let me check.
4: I got so many things going on with that basketball game. They were down, and I never went back to look. I almost turned that thing off last night. I came so close. I was going to go, you know what? I'm so tired. I'm going to go to bed. Let me give it a little more time, and then here come the Knicks, and I stayed up. But what did OU do?
5: 6-2. Gave up 3 runs in the 5th, and then 2 in the 8th, and never scored again after the 4th inning.
4: Yeah, that's OU, unfortunately, is going in the wrong direction. They got to get something back. They got to get going. They're still going to be a number 2 seed. And, of course, OSU starts tomorrow morning at 11 a.m. against Central Florida. So when I come out here to Carter Chevrolet in Okarchee, you know, you can drive, just take a little baby detour to go to Lucky Star Casino, where I am on Fridays. So I go out there and I play my little craft machine for about, 10 or 15 minutes, just messing around. Well, I tore the thing to shreds. I'm surprised I had any money left in that thing. So I was a happy man. So I pull out, and I've got to get here for work. So I pull out, and I think there's a stop sign when you're coming out of Lucky Star. I kind of ran through it a little bit. I saw that nobody was coming, so I ran through it. Next thing you know, I look behind me, there's a policeman. Woo! Pulls me over. I'm like, oh, my gosh, we can't do this. I'm going to be late for my show. So he comes around and he goes, sir, do you know what you did? I said, I think I might have crawled through that stop sign. And he goes, that's exactly correct. I said, look, I'm really trying to get to my radio show over here. He goes, can I see your license? I gave him my license. You know what he said? He looked at my license and he said, okay, we're looking for a specific person and car, so this is not you. Thank you very much. And he gave it back. He said, be careful and don't go through the stop sign. So, I don't know what's going on. There must be a dude out there in the black Prius somewhere, like, doing something bad. You know what I'm saying, Joe?
5: You're almost a person of interest, it sounds like.
4: Yeah, I mean, thank goodness he didn't say, you're the guy we're looking for. That would have been really bad. So, yeah, that was a little nervous, but it's okay. I'm okay. I got here on time, and I'm ready to go. Oh, my gosh. What is Atkinson doing last night? I don't care. I had a guy message me on Instagram and say, everybody's ripping Atkinson. Why aren't you ripping the players? Why don't they call a timeout? I said back to him, players never call timeouts in the NBA. It's not their job. NBA players don't call timeouts. unless they're down on the ground and they're getting ready to have a jump ball and they call a timeout. But it's not up to him. That's up to the daggone coach. Can you explain to me as a coach, J-Mo, what the heck Atkinson was doing last night?
5: I cannot. I was racking my brain all morning trying to defend the guy. Four timeouts, Jim. I take one of them, for goodness sakes. Maybe they go up by 10, take one, calm everybody down. I don't understand.
4: 18-1 run. I wonder how many coaches in the history of basketball that have timeouts left do not call a timeout when the other team has an 18-1 run. At some point, right? 8-1, 10-1, 14-1. When do you do it?
5: Any of those times is good. I mean, you don't want your guys to get rested? I mean, if definitely slow the game down. I mean, have the guys sit down. How many minutes they play? 46 minutes? 45 minutes? Take a breath, man.
4: And I think Atkinson's a good coach. I mean, people that listen to me for a long time, I think he's a good coach. But I'll tell you right now, that was horrific. I mean, I don't know what he was doing. It was like he's lost. And let me tell you something. He should have the advantage on the sidelines because I think Mike Brown stinks. I don't know about you, what you think, but I don't think Mike Brown. I mean, at the beginning of this series, if we were to check things off, you know, like superstar, defense, you know, turnovers, if we get to coaching, I'd have given the edge to Atkinson. You?
5: Yeah, I don't dislike Mike Brown at all, but I also would have given the edge to Atkinson. But that's peculiar. Jim, I tried so hard to find a way to defend him, and I can't do it, man. I can't do it. That's just too many timeouts to leave in your pocket.
4: And I know that coaches get fired in 5 seconds. I understand that. But what is he sticking up for himself after the game? I guess, do they have to do that now, J-Mo? Should I not get on to that? Because why can't people come out and say, you know what, I get caught up in the moment and I probably should have called a timeout? If they say that, do you get fired for that?
5: I that's what I would think. I would want to say that. You know what I mean? I mean, that's at least transparency in the situation, isn't it? You're being honest about the situation. But is Cleveland the market that's going to rip a guy out of there if he's honest with the media? It's not new. If Mike Brown did it, that's one thing. But would that happen in Cleveland? I don't think so.
4: Well, they were a disappointment last year. Remember, they won 60-something games last year. They had the second most wins, and they went nowhere. They lost to Indiana. And, of course, Indiana was just rolling. And then this year, they played, I mean, way below what people thought they would in the regular season, and they got the 4 seed. They got lucky because they played a very inexperienced, and I think, I don't know, how should I say it about Detroit? Maybe they do a little bit like magic. You know, like magical things, really, for what they had. So they got lucky and played them and beat them. Took them 7 games, but they beat them. And now they're rolling in against the Knicks. Or the Knicks were a 3 seed. It's not like the Knicks were some great, great team. And they have them down, and all they got to do is just, you know, run the clock down, and they can't do it. And I'm giving a lot of credit to the Knicks, too. I'm not saying it was just, but Atkinson, I'm telling you right now, I'd have called 2 timeouts. If we'd come back out and given up 6 or 8 more straight, I'd have called another timeout. In that arena, going crazy like that, J-Mo?
5: Oh, you got 4 of them. Like, if you want to say, if he had 2 timeouts, let's say, and you're saying, I need to save them for late game situations
4: right. And
5: for a challenge, that's one thing, that's defensible. But like you just said, you got 2 you can burn back-to-back. Yeah, literally any time in the game, there's nothing you're holding on to. I don't get it. I don't get it, man.
4: Well, I promise you, if I was doing radio in Cleveland today, it would be ugly. People thought that I was getting on to Chet yesterday. I mean, if Mark Daigneault would have done that, and I love Mark Daigneault. I think he's an unbelievable coach. And I think in game one, I don't think Daigneault really kind of coached to the level that he usually does. I don't know. Maybe there's nothing he can do. Maybe it's just up to the players to do a little bit more. But, man, I just couldn't believe it. Again, I give it up to Brunson. But I'll tell you something. After the game, I think Atkinson took LSD right after the game because first he took up for his not calling a timeout. And then he said James Harden's been playing great defense this whole playoff. Well, you got one coach going to the podium and saying that. The other coach is saying, oh, yeah, we were searching out Harden. Does that make any sense at all? Atkinson, dude, you look like an idiot today. Wow. And James Harden is such a dog, dude. I mean, everybody, they're looking around for him. Would that make you mad, J-Mo, when you used to play basketball, if the other team was saying, where's this guy? We're going to go find him. Would that make you upset? Would that make you embarrassed?
5: The fact that it doesn't change his defensive intensity, I think, speaks volumes about who he is. Honestly, it's unbelievable. He's a losing player, Jim.
4: You know, dude, listen, you're so right. I've said this before. You don't know this, but a long time ago, I made a bet with a couple people on Russell Westbrook, and I said, he is not a winning player. When it's time, he'll never win a championship. And they all went, oh, are you kidding me? Absolutely will. And he hasn't, and probably never will, because the dude is pretty much close to be retirement. I said the same thing about Harden, didn't bet about it, but I didn't think he had the winning stuff either. I heard Matt Ravis today talking, and he was doing a great job as usual. Matt does a tremendous job, especially when he's talking about the Thunder, but he wouldn't go as far as you and I are going. He's not a winning basketball player. When the chips are down, he is not. What were his numbers yesterday?
5: He was 5 of 16, 1 of 8 from 3. He had 6 turnovers in the game.
4: He's a turnover machine. I mean, yeah, every once in a while he'll make some good passes and he'll do some good things. I'm not saying he can't. But, boy, when the chips are down, you can forget it, man. You can absolutely forget it. He had twice as many turnovers as he did assists. And he had 5 fouls. You know why he had 5 fouls? Because he can't move. Because he's a slob. Now, the good thing for him is that the strip bars in New York stay open late. And I'm sure they have really good strip bars in New York. So there you go. So James Harden probably forgot about all his problems and went to the strip bars last night in New York City. He's a punk, man. I can't stand James Harden. The faces that he makes, crying all the time, every time it's a foul. Just make plays, dude, when you're needed to make plays. He was terrible.
5: Jim, they literally could have taken him out with 8 minutes left and put anybody else in the game, and they would have won. Literally anybody else on the bench that had played in that game, and they would have won. Don't you agree?
4: Yeah. How about Strus? How about you put Strus in the game? Strus can cover people. I mean, that's just ridiculous. Harden's giving you nothing, and they're keeping him in the game? I mean, why? And you know what? This is something that's bothered me, and you may have to talk me off a ledge on this, dude. But I'm going to tell you that something really bothers me, and it bothers me all the time. Why don't people fight through screens anymore? Why do you have to switch? There are times in this game sometimes, J-Mo, that a guy will set the worst pick you'll ever see in your life. He'll just stand there, and they'll switch. Don't you want to stay on the man you're supposed to cover, Jay?
5: This is a great question. It's really a great question. So the conventional thinking that clearly everybody in the league has adopted is that any way you guard a screen, any way you do it, is going to put you at a disadvantage, either 5-on-4 or 4-on-3. And these basketball players have PhDs in the sport. They'll always make the right pass. But I don't know if that's the right way of thinking or not. I get what it is. But, you know, if you take out James Harden, it doesn't matter. You can switch everything. You know what I mean? If Dennis Schroeder's right out there, he's going to get after you now. Dennis Schroeder's a dog, man. He's going to switch that screen and get into it. He's not going to be picked apart like that. So, you know,

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3: 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What am I talking about? I'm losing my mind. That's tomorrow. Making friends, selling cars in that order here at Carter Chevrolet in Okarchee. All right, we're going to take some calls now until Mark Kestisser comes on around 3:30. So I want the lines going. 405-900-9957. That is the Lucky Star line. It is also the Johnny's Charcoal Broiler text line. So that's the way you get into us. Somebody's asking me, what do I define as a blowout? I'd say 15 points or more. That's a blowout for me. That's a blowout for me. Oh, I guess the caller before was saying, I guess, something about how with the MVP and the watches and the jackets and all that was a distraction. Listen, you can search for any distraction you want, but I don't buy any of that. Go play basketball. That's what you do. It's not that hard. Let's get to the phones. 405-900-9957. You're on the Sports Animal. Go ahead, please.
4: Hey, Jim. What's up, man?
3: How you doing, man?
4: Good. Hey, I haven't called you in a while, but I just wanted to ask you real fast your thoughts on my squad getting rid of Jason Kidd.
3: You know, I've got to tell you something. I'm not as big a fan as Jason Kidd of, you know, as many people are. I watched him in his couple playoff series against the Thunder and others. I don't know if he's real good when it comes right down to it. I think the players have a lot of respect for him because he obviously was a tremendous basketball player. But look, this new general manager's coming in, and he's basically saying, look, we're going to clean house, and we're going to build around Cooper Flagg. What they're going to try to do is they're going to try to do what San Antonio and Oklahoma City has done. You know, the Thunder have built around SGA. They're building around Wembanyama, and they got to make some good picks. Obviously, they got lucky to get number one last year, and Cooper Flagg is a superstar. This year, they got to get another good pick and then make a couple moves and try to go in the right direction. So I don't mind it. A lot of times, that's why it was shocking with the, who was it? Help me out, J-Mo. Who was it that a general manager came in and did not get rid of the coach? What am I thinking about? What sport am I thinking about? I can't remember who it was. Football, maybe? General manager came in and then just kept the same coach. I don't know. Anyway, most of the time, general managers knew like to bring their own guys in. And so I don't have a problem with it. Now, I hope they don't go hire like a Jamal Mosley, I mean, who is a regurgitated guy. I think you got to go get some young guy because you're going to have a young team, and I think you got to get a go-getter to get after it. If that was me down there, but I don't have a problem with it. What are your thoughts? Do you like getting rid of him or what?
4: Yeah, I do. It never felt like they had an advantage X's and O's wise. He was a good with the guys like egos, I guess.
3: Yeah, motivator, kind of a guy that can deal with egos. Yeah,
4: But with Cooper Flagg, he's not like that. He's a good kid. So I think they need a young coach would go with him. So I agree with you.
3: I'm with you. Thanks, brother. All right, appreciate it. Yeah, yeah. I mean, if I'm a Mavs fan, we know that they've screwed up over the last couple years. Start anew. You got a great superstar kid to build around. So I have no problem with it. I don't.
0: Jim, I got two examples of what you talked about.
3: One of them's going to be right. What is it?
0: The Browns didn't fire. I'm sorry. The Titans kept Mike Vrabel when they hired a new GM, when they fired John Robinson. And the other one here I misread. I was going to say the Browns, but that's not right. It's just the Titans is the only one that I can find.
3: That's a good one, but that's not it. There's another one that we've just in the last 3, 4, 5 months that we talked about, and for some reason I can't remember who it was. It was a new general manager, and the coach was not doing great, and instead of getting rid of him and bringing in a new guy, he kept him. I wish I could remember. I go sometimes. I just can't remember what we were talking about. We talk about so many different things, but usually new general managers want new guys.
5: No, the texter says we're thinking of the Bulls, maybe, with Billy Donovan staying in there, but I don't know if they would change GM.
3: Well, Billy Donovan, they kept on keeping him. You know what? It was OU basketball.
5: That's what everyone is saying.
3: Brantley Cowan.
5: Everyone's saying OU basketball.
3: What an idiot I am. That's what I'm saying. Yeah, and it's an athletic director, but most of the time they want their own new coach, and he kept him. Thank you very much. That was my man, Brantley Cowan. Thank you, brother. That's exactly what it was. I knew I couldn't remember, but it was OU basketball. Good stuff. All right. Great, great, great first hour. I hope you enjoyed it. We'll get more calls when we get back. Mark Kestenser from ESPN, the play-by-play voice, will be on. He's here in the city. He's coming on at 3:30. We'll take calls after that. It's a great day. 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And they do a great job. Come on out. It's a short drive. We'd love to see you here in Okarchi. We'll come right back. Hour number two next on The Animal. Stay with us.
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3: His arms are, dude, his length is absurd. I mean, his arms are so long, he can put one arm on one side of the key and one on the other. So when you try to throw passes, like when you try to throw passes cross court or inside, he's always getting his hands on balls all the time. So yeah, that's how he steals balls.
4: I've made a comparison of the Goodyear blimp a couple of weeks ago, and I couldn't imagine playing against him because I guess he goes, you can't go over the top, you can't go to the side. Do we bounce pass? Can we bounce pass around him?
3: I think the only thing you can do with the guy is go at him. And if he blocks 8 or 10 shots, so be it. And I will tell you this, I truly believe that a lot of it is ego, because you don't want to be, you know how they put, oh, he got posterized and all that other stuff. You know, about that. Go at him. See if you can draw a foul. If he could get a couple fouls in the first quarter, it certainly would help. He didn't get his first foul in that game until the fourth quarter. And you could say, well, the referees were bad. No, no one ever went at him. Does that make sense?
4: I mean, that's a heck of a lot easier to say than do, I think.
3: Well, you got to do it. If you want to win a championship, you got to do it.
4: I hear you. Okay, one more question.
3: Okay.
4: How good was Bob McAdoo? Thank you.
3: Oh, thank you. Oh, McAdoo was unbelievable. Oh, he was one of my favorite players, man. He could knock down the baseline jumper with the best of them, man. No one ever talks about McAdoo, and he's not in the top 10 of all time. But when you start getting down to 15 through 30, his name will be mentioned. He is a tremendous player. I loved Bob McAdoo. The announcer used to go, Bob McAdoo. It was awesome. He was awesome, man. Really, really good. Back to the phones. We got to get a couple in real quick because we're going to get to Mark Kestis here. You're on the Sports Animal. Go ahead, please.
5: Hey, Whammer.
3: What's up?
5: The other day you was talking about everything depends on Chet Holmgren.
3: Yep.
5: And I hope not, because what I'm seeing from him, man, he's flopping. Did you see on the first game on the Phantom elbow or whatever?
3: I saw it.
5: He was all holding his face and stuff. Man,
3: yep.
5: For fans of Oklahoma or from Oklahoma that look at this team, and the way I think, if I'm buying a ticket, if I'm buying merchandise on this stuff, man, we've got some kind of investment into this team, and with all the taxes, you know, that they cut them deals on. The people of Oklahoma have got an investment on this team, and man, it's embarrassing to see one of your big guys act like he does, like he's hurt or something. Man, and the problem is, I don't think the Thunder really do have a big man that can knock Wemby to the floor and just stand over him. You know?
3: Yeah, I mean, I think Hartenstein could, but you can't play him. Because on the other side of the ball, I mean, Wemby can just stand down in the middle and just let Hardenstein go wherever he wants to, because he can't shoot at all. So that's the problem with this thing. Listen, the fact of the matter is that this is a bad matchup for the Thunder, whether anybody wants to admit it. And they've got to figure out how to make it better. I mean, it's that simple. I appreciate your call. I can't stand the floppy stuff. But it's part of the game now because they've made it into such a sissified game, okay? It's just a bunch of sissies out there now who are great athletes, but my gosh, man, you get somebody's finger touches your chin and you fly on the ground and put your hands over your face and, oh, because you're trying to draw a flagrant foul. And Chet's gotten really good at it. By the way, J-Mo, did you see the deal where they were waiting on a free throw and Chet stepped on Wemby's foot?